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This is Paddy Smythe and Scandal, the Warrior, on 612 ABC Brisbane.

0: Paddy Smythe and Scandal and the Warrior on 612 ABC Brisbane. Well, next let's go to what we call young dogs, old tricks, where perhaps once upon a time we were a bit more connected to life on the land, a bit more connected to life in the bush. We've become very urbanised in Australia now. So for young dogs, old tricks, we want to reassess, have a look back at stress-free camping. And my guest who's going to do this, I was told by my producer, my guest is the bomb. Apparently this bloke is like, if he speaks somewhere, it's like having to get in front of a mosh pit to get to hear what he has to say. He's that popular and that respected when it comes to camping and four-wheel driving. You'll hear this person in just a moment.
1: G'day, Craig and Loretta here.
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1: Hey, what do you like with a paintbrush, Loretta?
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0: John Ruth, or Ruthie, as he's known, is apparently one of Australia's best-known bushies and most respected masters of the art of surviving, living and camping.

0: Toughest day of my life. So I just say music, yeah. Wow, what a way out.
1: And to make this album at your mum's place, that was this bolt hole, this safe place for you and for her, to make it there. And it's houses, they need care. They're like people. They need looking after. How do you spend your time in that house when you're not making music? What do you do to take care of it?
0: Well, I think you go back. I'm, you know, that side of the river's my grandmother's country.

0: people know that I care. I've come back. It gives me something. I get full of life. I get just the same thing when I hug my wife and kids. I really do. But there's this small part of me that's still a kid back at that house. And I used to have these dreams when I lost Mum that there's this summer wind blowing and it's hot and the house is creaking by itself and it's alone. And I just didn't like that feeling. So when I go back, I'm just about to rent it out to an old couple who like mowing because they're going to love it. When they had me at I Like Mowing, you know, just so the house is looked after. It feels like it's alive when I'm there, but I leave and I don't want it to die because everyone else around me has. I get it. I'm at that age. I'm 54, for Christ's sake, you know. People are going to die. Change is going to come. I've got to be ready. And it's hard, but I've got to be ready. And there's still more changes to come. You know, my kids are going to hopefully bring us grandkids one day. You know, that's another change. We've got to, you know, got something to look forward to.
1: I reckon you'll bring those grandkids to that house, hey?
0: I hope I do, you know. And I know that every time I go back there, I don't feel so bad. It's a building thing. But making the record there, I just really felt that it was my place to hide again. But it was also a remedy that I was looking at before I'd even written the songs. The house was the light. Get in the car and go towards that.
1: Troy, it's such an honour to speak with you and hear some of your extraordinary story. Thank you for being my guest on Conversations.
0: Oh, thanks, Sarah. Sorry to put you through that, but
1: no,
0: hey.
1: No. Like the best songs. The best conversations are the big ones. Thank you.
0: Cheers, I appreciate it.
1: Troy Cassadaly is on tour right now. We'll link to the details on the Conversations website. This conversation was made on the lands of the Gadigal, Turrbal and Yagara peoples. The producer was Nicola Harrison and the executive producer was Carmel Rooney. I'm Sarah Kanoski. Thanks for listening.

0: I mean, if you go to Gold Class, you know, you're there for a snooze. But, I mean, otherwise, if I wanted to, you know, have a bit of passion with my husband, would you be a bit strange and a bit off-putting for everyone else? But if I did, can't do it.
1: Are there still couple seats? For a while, there were seats that you could book that didn't have the divider.
0: Yeah, but then everyone knows what you're
1: It's a bit sus, is it?
0: Obvious. My husband would go and sit a seat away anyway and be like, I'm trying to watch the movie.
1: I remember canvas seats. They're not that long ago.

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Sometimes it's okay, but sometimes it's a teeth gnasher. Some people are more sensitive to sound than others, but did you know there's a name for the overwhelming distress that can be triggered by sound? Ben Lambert.

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3: Thank you, Kelly. At the moment, a breakdown. Bruce Highway southbound left lane before Dolly's Rocks Road at Griffin. Traffic's been back to Deception Bay Road through there, so just waiting on towing on that. And still got a crash getting cleared up at Tanimura. Logan Motorway eastbound right lane after Drew's Road off-ramp. Traffic is back to Logan Lee Road. Still a breakdown at Limbo. Bruce Highway northbound shoulder after Palmerstone Road. A breakdown M1 southbound shoulder after Wowper Road at Pimpama. And a broken down bus waiting to be towed by heavy haulage on the M1 northbound in the shoulder after Logan Road at Underwood. We have seen plenty of traffic around the shopping centre this afternoon on Kessler Road eastbound at Main Road and Logan Road through Upper Mankavat, and both ways on Logan Road between Clump Road and the M1. Centenary Highway has been slow southbound between Carroll Park and Springfield, inbound between Sumner and Jindalee, the Western Freeway outbound from Mancutha to Fig Tree Pocket, and the Gateway northbound from Nudgee through the Bruce Highway at Burpengary as well. I'm Brad from ATM. More details at 5:30 and 6:12 ABC Brisbane.
2: Thank you, Brad. Well, Telstra CFO Michael Ackland has given an update on the outage that caused chaos across the network yesterday. A software defect initially was found to be the problem, but then a secondary issue was discovered last night. Mr. Ackland said customers can now feel confident in calling 000, but issued an apology for the disruption. He said Telstra had completed 639 welfare checks during the outage. 230 said via SMS that they did not require a further response. 402 required follow-up calls, 170 of which were passed on to police. The CFO was asked about the absence of the CEO, who is on annual leave with her family and is on her way back to Australia. She should be back on deck tomorrow. Mr. Ackland then faced a series of questions from the media.
4: Well, given that a glitch caused this much chaos, is it a fragile system?
5: I would say it's a complex system. I think it's robust. There is a lot of redundancy, but this was an unfortunate incident.
4: Do you think you got it wrong yesterday when initially you thought there was only a few thousand people that were impacted? Obviously, it was larger scale than that.
5: It was absolutely an evolving situation. I think we were clear about that yesterday morning, that we communicated what we knew. We communicated that we would continue to investigate and we would continue to be thorough and curious and go down every avenue, but absolutely the situation evolved as the day went ahead.
4: You said yesterday morning that you had heard reports of 000 issues, but that you didn't believe it was really the major problem. Obviously, now that's a very different situation, right?
5: So what we thought yesterday morning and what we continue to believe is that the issue that impacted 000 was different in nature to the way that the issue had manifested in the other calls. So we saw the intermittent calls, intermittent call and data sessions be impacted early. As we said yesterday morning, we were seeing an uptick in welfare checks and we talked to that, but our initial analysis of the root cause was that that wouldn't have caused the 000 issue. We continued to investigate, as we said. And then we found those subsequent issues. And then, as we said, even after the briefing last night, there was a further subsequent issue, which we now believe we have addressed.
4: So we've had Optus have a fatal 000 outage. We now have Telstra have a 000 issue. Can Australians have faith in private companies to look after them during their biggest hour of need?
5: I think customers can trust the 000 system. It is a very robust system. No system is completely immune from impacts and outage. We take this obligation incredibly seriously. We invest heavily in the resilience and the redundancy of our system. It is unacceptable what has happened, and our focus is on how we have addressed it through our processes, through the welfare calls, and following up with customers as quickly as we can, and also in addressing the issue as quickly as we can.
4: Telling customers yesterday to turn their phones off and back on.
5: Yes.
4: Did that actually do anything to fix it, or is it a coincidence that some people turn it off and back on? Was it just a ploy to get them to do something to make them feel like they were trying to get their phones working? Did it actually do anything?
5: It absolutely did. For most customers, that meant that their phone re-registered with the network and worked immediately after that. So no, that wasn't a ploy to do anything other than get customers up and running and connected as soon as possible.
6: People be compensated?
5: We'll work through compensation as part of our BAU process and we'll communicate with customers around that.
7: What did this happen now? Like, was there an upgrade in progress? I mean, why now? Why did this all of a sudden happen?
5: That's always a good question. We will work through that as part of our investigation and we'll come back with details on exactly what had occurred.
4: The end of 3G, or the transfer from any of those services?
5: It is not, to my understanding, linked to anything to do with the 3G.
0: Do you think your business customers should potentially have redundancy with like Optus or Vodafone, just in case your network is not as reliable and they need to be able to communicate with people? Is that what you're telling your customers about?
5: Well, we build significant diversity and redundancy into our platforms, but as I said, no system is perfect. They're complex systems, and diversity and redundancy is always important.
2: So that's Michael Ackland, who's Chief Financial Officer of Telstra. The CEO was on annual leave when this happened, and she is now on her way back. Well, Queensland Police confirmed multiple emergency calls across the state failed to connect to 000 during that nationwide Telstra outage. Police identified 21 people who attempted to call for help but were unable to get through from Wednesday morning. Of the failed calls, 7 were accidental and 1 person no longer required assistance. 5 callers needed the Queensland Ambulance Service, but someone else had already contacted emergency services on their behalf. Emergency services were initially unable to locate one caller but later tracked their phone and confirmed they were holidaying in Victoria. Queensland Health Minister Tim Nicholls says Telstra has questions it needs to answer.
1: Yesterday, the information we got from Telstra was that there was no misses. Then we find out that there were misses, and now we are waiting on further information as to what those misses actually were and whether the callback system had worked. As has been indicated, Telstra have some questions to answer.
2: Telecommunications Ombudsman Cynthia Gabert has called for a more robust 000 system.
6: We are hearing from consumers a high level of frustration. They've been very inconvenienced. Obviously, we've seen stories of people being stuck on train platforms and those sorts of things. But we're already hearing from consumers who have experienced business loss, been unable to process payments, and are reaching out to us looking for help because they want compensation.
8: Hmm. What's your feeling about how the 000 system operated in the face of this, the Telstra failure?
6: There's obviously a lot of information that we need to get to the bottom of to understand the size and the scale of the 000 impact. But at the core of it, we are talking about people being able to access their telco service at the most critical of times, and people should be able to rely on their telco service to work and to be able to camp onto other networks when required. So we are looking forward to understanding more. The 000 custodian will obviously be able to shed a bit more light on this, but we need to know that 000 will work.
8: But why was 000 impacted again? Weren't the lessons of the last major outage learned, or were they learned but not acted upon?
6: I think we've got a bit more information that we need to get to the bottom of. There's still a Senate inquiry into previous 000 outages that's yet to report. That will give us a bit more insight into what's working and what's not, but I think it's fair to say that the Telstra outage yesterday shines further light on the need for 000 system, the whole ecosystem, to work much more effectively for end users than it did yesterday.
2: That's the Telecommunications Ombudsman, Cynthia Gabert, speaking with Roz Childs. You're with Kelly Higgins-Devine this afternoon, sitting in for Ellen Fanning, who'll be back with you on Monday. It's 5:15, and coming up, we'll be talking with one of Australia's leading movement scientists about the injury that Gout has sustained and just what that means for his budding running career. But back to Telstra, yesterday's outage also left thousands of retailers with unpaid bills, tens of thousands of dollars worth of those bills. They had to ask for cash, which most people don't carry anymore because EFTPOS and other payment systems were down. Wes Lambert is the chief executive of the Australian Restaurant and Cafe Association. Steve Austin on Mornings asked him about the impact on food retailers.
9: You know, we've all gone cardless, right? We only tap on our phones. So it wasn't... It was as big a problem for the consumers as it was for the restaurants and cafes. Because, yes, some restaurants and cafes were totally fine. They had landlines. Their network wasn't affected. But then customer orders, eats, drinks, and then tries to pay. Oh, sorry, the network's down. I don't know. It was as big a problem for the consumers as it was for the restaurants and cafes. Because, yes, some restaurants and cafes were totally fine. They had landlines. Their network wasn't affected. But then customer orders, eats, drinks, and then tries to pay, oh, sorry, the network's down. I don't know. You know, and

0: on his back. Now Ash is about to dive into new waters, a documentary about his record swim. In the studio is Ash. Hello.
1: Hi, thanks for having me.
0: Great to meet you. And former ABC reporter, now documentary maker. Thank you very much, Ian Eckersley. Hi.
2: Lovely to see you again, Kelly, after all these years.
0: I know. It's been a long friendship, hasn't it? Now, Ash, I say you did the swim on your back. So it's called finning. So it wasn't actually crossing the channel doing backstroke, which I imagine would just be the end of your shoulders. But what is finning?
1: Look, finning's a method of insertion that we used as a clearance diver. So very specific to that role in the military. And it was my way of sort of relating back to that core way that I lived for so long that I was taken away from me when I left the military.
0: Yeah. Why did you embark on the challenge?
1: Similar to that, I wanted to get that feeling of being part of something and part of that giving to a community that I'd lost, and to be able to give back, to raise funds and awareness for those particular people, but then on a bigger picture for veterans struggling with mental health.
0: So it's the Navy Clearance Diver Trust that you were

0: Fiji is that it actually includes the Puk-Puk Treaty includes a pathway for 10,000 Papua New Guineans actually to come and join the Australian Defence Force. So, yeah, it's a big one, and one that, you know, the Albanese government was quite happy to promote.
1: Apart from that test firing of a missile, what else have we heard from China on this, if anything?
0: Well, China always says that it maintains its sovereignty and it doesn't want to impede on anyone's sovereignty. I mean, they'll say that publicly, but, you know, behind the scenes, I suspect the messaging is very different. However, you know, as I mentioned before, China is an important development partner for a lot of these Pacific Island countries. You know, they need help building roads, they need help building infrastructure, and, you know, objectively, China's quite good at that, even though, forgetting about the building code stuff for a little while, the building roads and things like that is, you know, that's what a Chinese related government departments do so well. I don't think China would be happy about it, but they publicly say that they are there just to help their Pacific partners develop. If you spoke to most experts in the region, they would beg to differ, and that their motivations are a little bit more nefarious and questionable, but that's what they say publicly.
1: Is there, again, any concern that the signing of these treaties may cause China to pull any of that development money?
0: I don't think so. I think they've worked so hard to have a footprint in the regions that it would probably be a bit a misstep to move away. There hasn't been any indication about that. However, in terms of the response to the recent firing of the missile, it's been quite interesting to see the different responses from Pacific Island countries in terms of their, depending on their relationships, I guess you could say, with the Chinese government. But the most interesting response would probably come out of Solomon Islands. So Solomon Islands, like I mentioned earlier, it was probably considered by many to probably have to be China's strongest ally in the region up until about 2 months ago. So they had a long-winded sort of power struggle in Solomon Islands. Eventually, they elected a new prime minister called Matthew Wale. Matthew Wale in the past has been quite outspoken in terms of his, opposition of the Solomon Islands alignment with China, and actually said that he was going to make the security deal that they had penned or inked with China public. He actually hasn't done that, but he tried to, but he said there was a non-disclosure arrangement around it. However, he has totally flipped the relationship in terms of the China, I guess, Solomon Islands relations. And recently, or just a couple of days ago, when Anthony Albanese was in the country, when they were asked about Matthew Wale, the Prime Minister of Solomon Islands, asked about what he thought about the Chinese missile firing, he said that China is a friend of ours, but that's something that friends don't do. Mm. He said that you be our friend, but don't threaten us, and this threatens the peace and stability of the region. So it's quite a strong remarks, and it's been quite interesting to see broad collective response of Pacific Island leaders in condemnation of this, despite their relationship with China. Mm. It's interesting. I'm sure that Anthony Albanese, although probably concerned about, I guess, the fact that China's fired a missile into the region, would actually be quite pleased inside that a lot of these arrangements that they have made is actually, I guess, showing some sort of maturity in terms of the collectively Pacific Island nations, despite their, you know, relationship with China and the development relationship that China has in Pacific, are actually going, no, if you fire a test missile into our waters without actually telling us, like, that's the line that we're going to draw, and we're not happy about this.
1: Nick Sass, I really appreciate your thoughts. He's an ABC journalist based in the Pacific. There's been quite a bit of action in terms of Australia signing different treaties with various Pacific nations. So I just wanted to get a bit of an explainer. And thank you so much, Nick, for taking the time to let us know what is happening on 612 ABC Brisbane this afternoon. Thanks, Nick.
0: No worries. I'll send you a selfie next time I go to Vanuatu.
1: Damn you.
2: Are there any winners in the cost of living crisis? What's causing the algal bloom?
3: Questions. They've never been more important. So the one thing we'll never question is our duty to keep asking. ABC News. Keep asking.
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5: The ABCs of Greater Brisbane.
1: Yes, this week we have been asking for your nominations of suburbs starting with the letter E. After tallying up all the nominations, the top two suburbs are Enoggera and Everton Park. So it is over to you now to decide who wins. To lodge your vote, text either Enoggera or Everton Park to 0467 922612. That's Enoggera or Everton Park to 0467 922612. Coming up after the news at 7 o'clock, our smart casual quiz. It's a lot of fun. It's very cruisy. Basically, you just need to ring up, and if you're the first person through on 1300 222 612, you don't even need to answer the first question correctly. You still get a fridge magnet, a very highly sought after Kelly Higgins Divine smart casual fridge magnet. They're on all the best fridges in Queensland. That's all I can say. But you know what? I'm going to do you a solid right now and give you the first clue, first question, in fact, for smart casual. Here we go. Question number one. Happy birthday to the GOAT, Tom Hanks. He turned 70 today. Known for being a huge movie star, he actually broke through in TV first. What was the name of the show where he played Kip, who, along with his friend Henry, disguised themselves as women in order to live in a female-only hotel? Happy birthday to Tom Hanks. He turned 70 today. Even though he's a huge movie star, he actually broke through in TV first. What was the name of the show where he played Kip, who, along with his friend Henry, disguised themselves as women in order to live in a female-only hotel? Do you know the answer to the first question for the Smart Casual Quiz? If you do, 1300 222 612, hang about. We will get right into the Smart Casual Quiz right after the news. It is 7 o'clock.
4: Everything Brisbane. It's where you live.
6: Well, my memories are growing up locally. My grandparents lived around the corner here.
4: It's where your passions lie.
7: 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He loves it here. It's like coming home.
4: 612 ABC Brisbane.

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2: Get a haircut, buttercup.
0: In that moment, I watched that skinny boy transform into a superhero.
3: Yes, Baz Luhrmann's movie about Elvis, the early Elvis. Question number 11, Gail.
4: Yes.
3: One left in Happy 70th Birthday, Tom Hanks, if you like.
4: Yes, please.
3: For which movie did Tom Hanks win his second Best Actor Oscar?
4: Philadelphia.
3: Not Philadelphia.
4: Oh, I know.
3: Sorry, Gail, no. Sorry about that, but thanks anyway. A good run. Okie doke. Sue in the Blue Mountains. Hello, Sue.
5: Hello, Phil.
3: Hi, Sue. How are you?
5: I'm not too bad. Good. I've got a bit of a croaky throat.
3: Are you? Oh, well, get some, what do they say, get some lemon and honey into it? I never found it does
5: yes,
3: any good.
5: I
3: never found it does any good, but you know what? You can. It's a nice drink anyway, Sue.
5: It tastes nice.
3: That's right, exactly.

diving. What's the use of jiving? Straighten up and fly right. Cool down, Papa, don't you blow your top. The buzzer told the monkey you were choking me. Release your hold and I will set you free. The monkey looked the buzzer right dead in the eye and said, your story's so touching, but it sounds just like a lie. Straighten up and fly right. Straighten up and stay right.

Some of the finest Nat King Cole hits that we all reminisce with. But tonight we are going back to the very first song that was a hit for one of the greatest crooners of all time. In fact, we go back just a little bit further to a night in 1947. Nat King Cole was doing a gig at the Lincoln Theatre in Los Angeles when a curious, dishevelled

That's Holding Out for a Hero. Vale Bonnie Tyler, what a classic one of hers. Also, how generous was that producer to the drummer? He really cut loose with that Tom Phil drum solo. Many other producers would not have tolerated that from their drummer, but he was allowed to run wild. Someone has said, hi, it's Ashwin here, Mike here, sorry. Hi, Ashwin. The opening of the song sounds like Vanda and Young, Down Amongst the Dead Men. Compare and see what you reckon, mate. And totally non-Bonnie Tyler related, someone says, here's some trivia for you as we kick off the quiz. Did you know that the circumference of the Earth, our Earth, is 40,075 kilometres? However, I think it may be closer to 40,076 kilometres from the last time I checked it with my ruler. What a world trip that would be. Also, did you know, for some trivia,

0: unique voice, isn't it? Gravelly, raspy almost, and very much Rod Stewart.
1: Well, then we realise that Rod Stewart has actually paid tribute to Bonnie Tyler this morning. Listen to this.
2: It's so high. Nothing but

Rod Stewart's tribute to Bonnie Tyler. Oh my goodness. More on Bonnie Tyler. Of course, your thoughts, if you've got memories of seeing Bonnie. She did come out to Brizzy a few times, Bill. She was out in 2010 at Boondall. She played at Blues and Broadbeach on the Gold Coast in 2017.

0: Lost in France was her last hit before the surgery. She has the surgery. She has to not sing for like weeks. As part of the recovery, she's starting to sing again, and then she's can't hit the notes that she used to. So sort of almost out of frustration, she yells, and then they're like, hang on a second, do that again. And on she goes to become the queen of the raspy voice. Not since Janis Joplin have we had such a woman with such a wonderful voice.
1: It's unique. And of course, she wasn't born Bonnie Tyler. Gaynor Hopkins.
0: Oh, right. Yes. Gaynor Hopkins was her name.
1: The Welsh queen of the power ballad. There you go. She was known for all those great hits, including Total Eclipse of the Heart, which was on my Spotify this morning as I got into the car. And over her decades-long career, Tyler, she would earn 3 Grammy nods, represented Britain at the Eurovision Song Contest in 2013, and was awarded an MBE for her services to music by Queen Elizabeth II in 2023.
0: I reckon John at Kalanga would have seen Bonnie Tyler. John, if you're there, call now 1300 222 612, our gig guy on 612 ABC Brisbane. I'm Kat Feeney, Bill McDonald with you. This is just a look at some of the news that's happened while you were sleeping or what's playing out this morning. And Bill, a motorcyclist is in a critical condition today. This is after a collision on the Sir Leo Leschler Bridge at Murarrie. This is after Steve Austin yesterday was talking about the number of people who are losing their lives in motorcycle incidents.
1: It all happened
0: around 8:15 last night, Bill.
1: Yeah, forced authorities to reduce the Gateway Motorway, a bridge to just the one lane southbound. And this rider was in his 30s and suffered significant injuries and was rushed to hospital for treatment. The other occupant of the SUV received some minor injuries, and the forensic crash unit, of course, as they do with most of these big incidents, is investigating the cause of this one as well.
0: There is a mounting level of concern this morning for a new mum who is missing on the Darling Downs. Now, the family of Jana Armstrong is pleading for any information to help find her after she disappeared from the Toowoomba suburb of Newtown on Tuesday afternoon.
1: Yeah, her vehicle was found on the corner of Jellicoe Street and Gordon Avenue, and this was early on Wednesday. Police and SES crews are searching right around the surrounding areas. The 30-year-old has a 4-month-old son who is now in the care of family members.
0: Iran has launched attacks on US military infrastructure in Gulf states following its strikes on Iran's south and east regions. Earlier this week, the escalation puts further strain on a 3-week-old ceasefire agreement. Israel's defense ministers warned his country is prepared to resume its military campaign against Iran if needed, and the US military said its latest strikes were aimed at keeping the Strait of Hormuz open after Iranian forces struck 3 tankers in the area.
1: Hasn't taken long.

That's Bonnie Tyler and Lost in France. Lost to us all now. If you've been trying to log on to her website, sadly, and I mean, maybe it may have fixed, but there were so many people around the world trying to log on that the website had crashed, so it wasn't possible, apparently. If ever you've been here to the ABC premises at South Bank, right in front of the big